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1: 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We look forward to seeing as many there as possible.

0: twinkies, these midgets. I gotta hurt them. Huh? Put them in their place. You know what I'm saying, Yokohama? What do you do to people that F with you? Yep. Ooh. Yep. Yep. Put them in their place. Here, let me demonstrate that again for you. Yep. Yep. Yep. And just because I hate her so much, and I really want her to fail miserably. Oh, I'm just kidding, Donna. Her name's Donna. She didn't... Yeah, don't give her a hand. She hasn't done anything yet. She's got half of my name. Did you notice that? And she got the second half. Plus, she lives in the valley. Y'all don't know about that. I'll explain later. So...
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0: Hey, Christine, on looking at getting my lounge room floor recovered, do you know anybody locally?
1: I do, Wayne from Island Flooring.
0: Now, what sort of floors does he do?
1: He does carpets, floating floors, vinyl, and him and his staff are wonderful.
0: Mate, what's his number?
1: It is 855-320-26.
0: That's 855-320-26.
1: Yes, it is. 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

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Refugee advocates now say his family's ultimate goal was to reach asylum in Canada.

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I'm in the dark forest. 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
1: 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Proceeds from the $15 entry fee all go to the Cancer Council. We look forward to seeing as many there as possible.

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1: 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Proceeds from the $15 entry fee all go to the Cancer Council. We look forward to seeing as many there as possible.

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1: Join us for the biggest morning tea on Thursday, 21st of May 2026 at the Kingscope Bowling Club. 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
0: Mate, what's his number?
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0: That's 855-320-26.
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4: 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Can't ignore it. Two in three deaths on country roads are country people.
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1: Join us for the biggest morning tea on Thursday, 21st of May 2026 at the Kingscope Bowling Club. 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
5: What number is this, Jim?
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1: Yes, and it is time for our Saturday morning program until 11:30 this morning. Good morning, listeners. I would say everybody here on Kangaroo Island. We're hoping you're listening in this morning. I'm just twisting around to get a little bit of information here. And also to Jeff Florence, Christine and David. Christine, one of our presenters here, and her husband David. Yvonne and Rod Hill up at Moonta. Saturday morning listeners, good on you. How are you? Everything okay up there? And Terry Williams, also living at Moonta. Barry Winter, another listener this morning. Jeff, I used to refer to him as the King's Coat tradie of all many skills. But Jeff, I think he's taking it easy at the moment, so good on you, Jeff. And Pat and David. David, speaking to him on the phone just a moment ago, our technical advisor here, or technical man, couldn't do without you, David. And also Pat, similar circumstances there with her ability with our bookwork and keeping an eye on what's going on. Steve Zealand. Morning, Steve. I haven't seen you for a while, mate, but I know you're listening on Saturday mornings. And also Gordon. Saw Gordon in the supermarket yesterday. And who else is there? That's it. What I must say to all those living here on Kangaroo Island, listening to our program Saturday morning, and some of the feedback I get from people say they like the program, so, hey, that's beaut. Mark and Tracy, I haven't seen Mark and Tracy for a while now, quite a few weeks. I hope everything's okay there, Mark, and also with your lovely wife, Tracy, who is in a wheelchair, and it doesn't stop her from having a little bit of a say sometimes. Lovely lady. And good on you, Mark. You're a good carer. There's no doubt about that. 3 minutes past 9 o'clock here on 5 Kicks FM 90.7. Also, they've been on other radio about heart check and blood pressure and so forth. A lot of people don't realise that they might have high blood pressure. That may be because of the food that you eat. Who knows? But other lack of exercise, a lot of things contribute to high blood pressure, overweight. Can't say much more, but how long and when did you have your heart check or blood pressure done? If it's beyond 12 months, get it done, because it could save your life. It's as simple as that. I check my blood pressure. I've got a monitor at home that I can just plug in and get an idea of how I'm going, and my blood pressure is quite good, and it's stable. Usually around about the 120 mark to 50 something odd, or around about the 110, 50. You know, it is very good, in other words. So I heard a little tinkle on my phone just a moment ago. I'm wondering who's tinkling it. It's an old mate of mine, Robert Hebbard, up in Queensland, believe it or not. Good on you, Bob. But I'm getting back to this the system with you're getting your heart checked. If you feel as though you can't afford to go to the clinic, by all means, if you know somebody that's got a blood pressure testing machine, have a chat with them. Say, listen, I'd like to get my blood pressure tested, because if they're doing it themselves, it means that they'll be able to guide you along the line of how you can get it done, and even then give you an idea if your blood pressure's high. It's worth it. It's got to be, because otherwise you're not going to be living for much longer if you've got really high blood pressure. It has an effect on everything. 5 minutes past 9 o'clock here on 5 Kicks FM. What have we got this morning? Yes. I'm looking at little sayings that I've got. One for a moment, freedom of speech. Hey, at the time, comes from sensible and conscious people, of all people. And the old saying, address the cause of the problem rather than treating the symptoms. Get in early. And it does make a lot of difference, particularly when, even with motor cars. I'll think to myself, now, what is that? And I'll look and see, if that gets any worse, that can cause a lot of other problems. And that's, as I said, address the cause of the problem rather than treating the symptoms when it could be a failure. Apart from that, plant safe sunscreen, we're going to have a little chatter about that, and more so about just little snippets about the budget the other night. Oh, got a dear idea. A lot of people aren't aware of, because they don't take much, a lot of people don't take much notice and what goes on around them and what can affect them. They don't realise there's something there that's hidden. Oh yeah, so what, it's a budget. But there may be something that's hidden there that you don't realise, and all of a sudden you get slugged for something. You say, no, hang on, that's not right. It does pay sometimes and pays mentally to keep an eye on situations, even if it's got something to do with the government, because it may affect you in the long run. That's the way I look at it. I'm not a professor when it comes to politics and anything like that, but I have little snippets here and there that I can take notice of and think, oh, I didn't know that. And I don't know a lot of, didn't know a lot about the budget the other night. And I mentioned a few things this morning which will make a bit of common sense to those listening. But in the meantime, I think I'd better put some music on. Percy Sledge, When a Man Loves a Woman. Well, it's got to happen that way, doesn't it?

Percy Sledge, very individual voice there, isn't it? But anyway, something different. 10 minutes past 9 o'clock here at 5 Kicks FM, 90.7. Getting back to the budget, of course. Well, that's something that everybody, as I said, with you take an interest in or you don't. But there's a lot that can affect a lot of people. Now, with Albany and look, Andrew Polt put this article together the other day in the paper, or yesterday in the paper. And what Anthony Albanese has done with us in the budget is much worse than just another broken promise by the politicians. This is, as Andrew Polt says, this is a crime against voters and a red line to our democracy. I'm getting ding-dongs from people, various people at the moment. As I said, this is a crime against voters and a red line for the our democracy. And he continues to say it's more than a betrayal for the Prime Minister to slash the capital gains tax discount and negative gearing in Tuesday's budget after repeatedly insisting last year that the election that he'd do no such thing. Scrapping. Now, yes, how hard is it for the 50th time? Good heavens. Now, what Albanese has done by lying 50 times is turn the government from our servant to our master. This is a story by Andrew Bolt too, by the way, very good journalist. And as he says, be clear about this, he's stolen the voters' power to choose the destiny. In a healthy democracy, politicians want our vote and the right to work to rule, tell us what they mean to do, tell us to decide what such things as we want to do and we don't. Voters are in charge, but when politicians promise one thing and a year later do exactly opposite, they've put themselves in charge. They've turned the voters from their bosses to their chumps. There may be good reason for these tax changes, but Albanese never gave voters the chance to decide that for themselves. It's true. I go along with Andrew Bolt, and I'm not being led up the garden path, but it's so true. The proof is there. It's in the pudding. This is no innocent omission. And of course, Albanese knows at least time. The last time Labor asked voters to wanted to work changes, three elections ago, under the leadership of Bill Shorten, it was given a hard and lost, and they lost the election. Voters made the call. More to it than meets the eye. Later I'll tell you some more about it because it's very interesting. It's the sort of thing that, as I said, it affects everyone. People might say, oh, I don't understand what he's talking about. Well, what I'm making a statement of thanks to Andrew Bolt, the journalist, he's the person that's portraying the situation, and I think he's very wise in saying what he says. Okay, a little bit more music, please. Well, I think Pearl Jam, Do the Evolution. Well, we'll give it a go, shall we? Pearl Jam, Do the Evolution.

No, I think we might give that a miss because it's a little bit too raucous for the for our lovely listeners out there. There again, it's one of those situations. I didn't remember the track, but now I do. It's a bit raucous. One moment, please. I'm going to go to the other side of the desk here, making it with you.

Flood safe sunscreen. Well, what do you know? This would be RMIT, would be the researcher, Melbourne Institute of Technology. University researchers have developed a sound-driven technique that coats the most fragile surfaces. That's including the living plant leaves, using a fine mist formed at room temperature. Now, the breakthrough, this is a plant-safe sunscreen, by the way. The breakthrough allows advanced materials known as covalent organic frameworks to be made and applied in a single step. Now, overcoming a barrier that has kept them largely confined to laboratory research, but in a proof of concept test, the coating acted like a plant-safe sunscreen, shielding leaves from harmful ultraviolet radiation without attracting photosynthesis or plant health. Because the method used high-frequency sound waves rather than heat or harsh processing, it opens a potential application in agriculture and electronics. This is a bit of science that's going to help the plant itself, or the plant growth. It's quite uncanny how researchers, and I've often said this, researchers do their work, come up with a solution and then put it to work. If we didn't have them, the world would be a different place. And I'll tell you a story about a platypus with teeth in a moment. That's rather different. A lot of people have never seen a platypus. I've seen them live in ponds and in water and whatever. But they're quite an interesting animal. There's a name given to them too. I might have to go into my technology there and find out what it is. But in the meantime, we'll go back to the music and Paul McCartney and Wings Band on the Run. We haven't heard much of Paul McCartney recently, so here we go.

Paul McCartney and Wings. He's still alive and well. I think, was it Paul McCartney and Ringo? I think they were going to get together and bring out an album. And what are they? I think Paul McCartney's a little bit older than me, but 84 or something like that. He's only 3 or 4 years older than me. And, hey, all I can say is good luck to them. If it comes over well, it'll be a seller. It's the same old story. Listen to something, say, I don't like that. Well, that does happen. Anyway, 26 minutes past 9 o'clock here at 5 Kicks FM, morning programme on 5 Kicks FM, 90.7, of course. And love Saturday mornings. Bit of music, variety. And I'm just, I know that the people out there listening do appreciate it because I get a bit of a kick back and say, Michael, it might be a Saturday morning program. Well, it's good. It pleases me to know that people are happy listening to the program. That's the main cause of it. Anyway, I should say, let's have another look at something other. Also, I made a note of, I mentioned just a moment ago, Platypus with Teeth. Now, this goes back. It's a bit of history here. Australia's platypus, one of the world's most enigmatic animals. They've got an exotic origin story, according to an exciting discovery by Flinders University paleontologists. They're paleontologists, of course, they're the people that dig up, put holes in the ground and find dinosaur bones and whatever. They've described a rare 25-million-year-old fossil found east of the Flinders Ranges in outback South Australia that show platypus-like creatures with well-formed teeth. Now, the well-preserved fossils are the oldest known species. Odbertodon insignis. That's obviously the Latin name of the fossils they found. Differ from modern platypus by having well-formed molars and premolars. Now, the modern platypus has vestigial teeth on hatching, but some they do lose it eventually, and only have a small horny pad to chew its food when an adult. Now, the tooth ancestors, the modern platypus, lived during the late Oligocene Pentadon, large inland lakes and rivers. They get on with the science. I hope you understood that. In other words, the modern-day platypus doesn't have the teeth that this thing had millions and millions of years ago. Oh, good golly. Well, same thing. People do researching on these little things, and they've got to be made known because they've got to say, hey, guess what I've discovered? Well, it's no major discovery, but it's a curiosity, that's all. Anyway, you know, I always say, let's get back to the music. Of course, we'll get back to the music. 29 minutes past 9 o'clock here at 5 Kicks FM, but I was speaking to David, our technician, our tech man here, has done a lot of marvellous work keeping this radio station together. And good on you, David. It's can be more than appreciated, and also with Pat, his partner, keeping an eye on the books as well. And I said to David, I've got a little play here with the Road Safety Act, I think. We will have a look at it, and I said 9:30, so it's 29 minutes past 9 o'clock now, so we'll just kick it off. And something I put together whilst driving to you and any other road users at any time would have only vague thoughts of motor vehicle accident and its aftermath. The now known reason and issues stemming from vehicle accidents is inattentiveness. Now, that can be anything. Rubbernecking, looking at your radio, looking at your dial, being inattentive and at speed, very dangerous. Inattentiveness, well, it causes creating a loss of concentration, reacting in no time to avoid that minor to major vehicle accident, followed by you and others involved. Physical, body injuries,
minor, medium, major to fatal. Then consider the mental stress of those related to the deceased at their funerals, never to be forgotten. Yes, a lot of common sense involved there. And something that I, with my trip to Emu Bay every day for the last 26 years, I'm not bragging, but to have my daily immersion in the water down there, I've had some wonderful experiences, of course, and I never take my eyes off the side of the road. Even in the dark, I slow down. And it's an incident once or twice a week. I'll guarantee it. Now, if I didn't look, I was looking somewhere else and saying, oh, yeah, what radio station am I on? All of a sudden, there, boom, I've hit a roo. And the only way, and I had my partner with me last week. She was coming down, I'd drop off the ramp and she'd do a walk to where I was, about a kilometre and a half down the beach. In the last stages before we had that T junction where you do a right-hand turn to head towards Emu Bay, two roos jumped out in front of us. And it was a shock to her because I could see them coming. And she said, how'd you see those? I said, I could see them coming off the side of the road. And as soon as they do that and heading that way, boom, on with the brakes. If I didn't, bang, bang, I would have hit them. And a lot of people on the island know the situation, know the dilemma, and of course, doing damage to the vehicle, and there's a lot of things involved. Anyway, back to the program. And Ken Madigan of Port Pirie wrote an article about now a bloated AFL, in other words, Australian Football League. Get to that in a moment, but in the meantime, a little bit of Muzaki and Paul. Oh, Pat Benatar hit me with your best sound. Hit me with your best shot. 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